0: Boy, you know, that one came from the heart from Charlie. Charlie Daniels Band, Million Mile Reflections. 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
0: We are working on Million Mile Reflections from Charlie Daniels. Got to start. He'd been a player for a million years. He went in to do session work with Bob Dylan on acoustic guitar. Might have been one of the first, one or two first albums that Dylan came out with very early on. And they brought in Charlie, and he did the set, and he left, and he's walking away, and Bob Dylan's like, where's he going? And they, Charlie, where are you going? He goes, well, I was hired for one day, and Bob goes, uh-uh, and I think he kept him for like the next two or three albums, and he's produced the Youngbloods, and he was just such a good guy and such an amazing talent. And this is the one that took him, I'd have to double check, I don't know if it went to number one, but it was as high as charting. It was a big, big hit, and he had to do it in concert. The Devil Went Down to Georgia. The Seventh Day, this is KC95.

Devil went down to Georgia. He was looking for a soul to steal. He was in a bind because he was way behind and he was willing to make a deal. When he came across this young man sewing on a fiddle and playing it hot, and the devil jumped up on a hickory stump and said, "Boy, let me tell you what. I guess you didn't know it, but I'm a fiddle player too. And if you'd care to take a dare, I'll make a bet with you. Now, you played pretty good fiddle, boy, but give the devil his due. I bet a fiddle of gold against your soul, because I think I'm better than you."

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Johnny said, "Devil, just come on back if you ever want to try again. I done told you once, you son of a bitch, I'm the..."

0: KC95 rapping Charlie Daniels' Million Mile Reflection 79 on the seventh day. This was great about Charlie. You never, he had the country rock and he had the fiddle, but he would do jazzy stuff. He'd do hard rock stuff. He pretty much could do it all. All right, coming up next, hang in there for Three Doors Down.
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2: Our next album for the evening is Three Doors Down, 2002, which is 24 years ago. Isn't that nuts? Anything to me when you talk about 2000 seems like it's about 6 months ago. 24 years ago, we got Away from the Sun. Three Doors Down, Seventh Day on KC.

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0: called Running Out of Days, Three Doors Down from their album in 2002, Away from the Sun. After listening to a couple of those tracks, they're one of those bands, and there's a number of them. Not all of them fall into the category, but you listen to, you know, 30 seconds into a song, and you go, oh, yeah, I know who that is. They've got a distinctive sound to them. I believe Three Doors Down is one of those bands. We have more from that album coming up.
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0: We are into the seventh day, three doors down, the album Away from the Sun, still to come, Foreigner, Ozzy, and then we're going to wrap it with Tom Petty and the Heartbreakers. This one's called Here Without You from Away from the Sun, three doors down, KC 95.

0: head. Sarah Yellen is the name of the song from Three Doors Down, Raps Away from the Sun, 2002. I talked about their distinctive sound. Absolutely, the vocals, but that guitar tone. And the guys in my band could tell me more about, I don't know anything about guitars, but you just getting that certain sound that you can kind of weave into the music. It really makes your band stand out and be distinctive. And I believe that was the case with Three Doors Down. Speaking of fine guitar players, we got one coming up from Foreigner, Head Games, the seventh day on Keishi 95.
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15: Hey, Izzy, what's going on?
16: Well, Eddie, I've been a little busy with the kids getting ready to go back to school and all.
15: Well, wait a minute, man. What exactly is back to school?
16: Well, Eddie, that's kind of means when the kids actually go back to school after a long summer.
15: Well, I never really did spend a lot of time in school, so I never got really excited about going back to school. I always hear about it. Doesn't sound all that great to me.
16: Yeah, I kind of remember it that way. I guess that's why you know how to throw such a good time.
15: I kind of why you know how to throw such a good curveball. Yeah, I did kind of trade in my books for some beers and some boogie.
16: Yeah, I hear you. But for most people, going back to school is an important time of the year. Time for us adults to have a little bit more fun.
15: I just like going back to fast Fast Eddie. Ice cold beer, delicious eats, succulent shrimp. If you're 21 and in the mood and you want to get back to Fast Eddie's, come on over and hang out with me at Fast Eddie's Bon Air. I think we both made the right move. We're doing pretty good with beer and baseball.
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0: We are rolling right along. Good night. Thanks for being with us. It's Mark Close, the seventh day. Whoo, man, this one is loaded with all kinds of good music. Foreigner, Head Games, another one. This is our third album from 1979. Just kind of fell in that way. Head Games from Foreigner. They're still out and about. They were here not too long ago out at Hollywood along with Skynyrd. Neither of those bands have an original member in them. Talked to a couple of people that saw the show and said it was good. I saw a little clip of Foreigner, and they were burning down the house, man. It sounded really good. Mick Jones was the leader of that band, got it started, and he had been in Spooky Tooth, I think, yes, Spooky Tooth, some other bands. And they called it Foreigner because they had Americans and they'd have English people from the UK. So wherever they went, somebody in the band was a foreigner is the way it came down. This is Head Games, 1979. It is the seventh day on KC.

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0: 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Head Games, 1979. More from that album coming up.
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12: Seventh Day had games. Foreigner Lou Gramm, lead vocalist at that time from the very beginning, and then quit, and they went. And then Kelly Hansen was with them for about 20 years, and now he, you know, retired, and they brought, I think, somebody from within the band is doing the lead vocals, and he sounds really good. Lou Gramm will be here on the 10th, coming up, right, October 10th, out at the Family Arena, along with John Waite. Foreigner, head game, Seventh Day on KC.

0: That one's called Rev on the Red Line, and it wraps up Head Games Foreigner 1979. This is KC95, Lou Gramm, lead vocalist at the time. Coming into town, do you remember the show he played out at the Hollywood Casino Amphitheater? Might have been called Riverport at that time. But he came out, and he had, I don't know if he had like a brain surgery of some sort. And he introduced his surgeon and brought him out on stage, said, "This is the guy that saved my life." And I just saw a clip. Not too terribly long ago, Kelly Hansen's there. They got a choir in the background, and they're singing "I Want to Know What Love Is." And Lou sounded really good. We've got what's up next? Oh, some Ozzy coming up next on KC95.
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0: 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It's KC95, Seventh Day Osmosis, 1995 from Ozzy. We lost him. Has it been a couple of years ago now? I'm so bad on dates and time and everything. I think it might have been 2 or 3 years ago. Let me double check on that date for you. But we're working on Osmosis, and see you on the other side. This album is also loaded with great, great music. More coming up.
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0: Ozzy Osbourne, Osmosis, 1995, a guy turned his life around. He Black Sabbath, founding member. Probably the first heavy metal band when you get down to it. And they kicked him out, man. He was a train wreck for a while. Kicked him out. Then he went solo and turned his career around. Then he had the reality television show and got to do that final show over in England before he passed away a couple of years ago. From the album Osmosis. There it is. This one's called Tomorrow.

0: Old L.A. Tonight puts a wrap on Osmosis 1995 from Ozzy Osbourne. We've got one more album to go for the seventh day, this week's edition, and it's a good one from Tom Petty and the Heartbreakers.
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0: Seventh day, it's Mark Close. We're going to do some Tom Petty to wrap up to this week's edition, if you will, Damn the Torpedoes. By the way, in our band, we play a couple of Tom Petty tunes, and it always gets the crowd up and jumping. A week from today, we'll be at KT's, which is down in Telegraph, right in the South County area. We play a Sunday afternoon from 3 to 6, Sunday fun day. Man, people come out and have a good time, and we'll get you home in time to watch 60 Minutes. So that'll be at KT's a week from today that our band Close Quarters will be performing. Tom Petty and the Heartbreakers. What an album. Damn the Torpedoes. I think it's our fourth or fifth album, about fourth, from the year of 1979. This is the seventh day on KC95.

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0: 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And let's see here. Oh, man, Refugee, Here Comes My Girl. 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
0: We are working on the seventh day. What's fun about doing this, Mark Close, thanks for being with us, by the way. These albums come up, and I look at them, and you forget. Yeah, you know the albums, you know the music, you know the artists, but you kind of forget how many great songs come from just one album. And this is a prime example. Damn the Torpedoes from Tom Petty, 1979. I think you probably remember this one.

0: Little Louisiana Rain, putting a wrap on Damn the Torpedoes, 1979, Tom Petty and the Heartbreakers. Thank you for very, very much for being a part of the show, man. It's been a tradition. I know I keep saying I'm going to check and see how long the seventh day's been on. You know what? It won. Do we know that was a different show we did? But a seventh day on a Sunday night has been going for many, many, many years. We've had a lot of great hosts over the years. I'm very pleased to be involved with it. Now, if there is an album that you would like to hear, let me know. mclose@kshe95.com. Talk to you next week.
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3: I'm John Hewlett, and here's your rock history report for October 5th. On this day in 1970, Led Zeppelin III was released in the UK on Atlantic Records. The album peaked at number one on the U.S. charts and has now been certified 6 times platinum by the Recording Industry Association of America for U.S. sales in excess of 6 million copies. And on this day in 1973, Elton John released his 7th studio album, Goodbye Yellow Brick Road. Under the working titles of Vodka and Tonics and Silent Movies, Talking Pictures, Bernie Taupin wrote the lyrics to the album in 2.5 weeks, with John composing most of the music in 3 days while staying at the Pink Flamingo Hotel in Kingston, Jamaica. Goodbye Yellow Brick Road has now sold over 30 million copies worldwide and is his best-selling studio album. And on this day in 1999, Roger Daltrey announced that The Who were reforming, making their first appearance in Las Vegas on October 29th. The show was also to be broadcast live on the internet. And that's This Day in Rock History for October the 5th on KSHE 95.
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2: Oh, hey, you, good morning. How's it going? 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It's A.D. Roundtree, early in the KC studios. Welcome to this, your Monday edition of the A.D. Show. Yes, your Monday, your new day of your new week, your clean slate, your fresh start, chance for you, me, all of us to move forward together into whatever the hell it is that happens next. A chance for you to say,
3: I'm going to kick my day in the junk. KC rocks!
2: You're doing awesome. Hang in there. You got this. You are a badass. And if you need something, if there's anything I can do for you to make your Monday better, holla at your boy and let me know. I'm here with you. I'm here for you. One of the ways I can do that is this. You will have your next chance to win your way in to see Lou Gramm right around 6:30 and fun facts to make you sound smart. That is today's early rise prize. Right now, though, 974-1111. What was the best part of your weekend? This past Friday night just gone by, after my wife and Amy walked the puppy mill house, we had it headed over to Chesterfield Amphitheater to see Thunderhead, the Rush Experience. Now, a little behind the scenes, I have to tell you, when Thunderhead came into the studio earlier that week, I think they were worried about a couple things. First, they had not sold as many tickets as they were expecting. This was not exactly surprising because when Thunderhead booked the show, Rush were back together, but they were not scheduled to play St. Louis. We were all operating under the assumption that if Rush eventually came back through St. Louis, it would probably be 2027 or 2028. Then, rather unexpectedly, Rush announced a St. Louis show. In the same month, a St. Louis-based Rush tribute band was playing Chesterfield Amphitheater. That's a fairly substantial bit of competition when your entire evening is built around playing Rush songs. They're also worried about Mother Nature. The forecast was threatening the possibility of opening up the heavens and turning the whole evening into a meteorological referendum on outdoor concerts. So, according to popular opinion, none of this exactly screamed robust walk-up ticket sales. But when I arrived on Friday night, it was a picture-perfect evening for an outdoor concert. You could not have ordered better weather, and I have to tell you, I'd never actually been to Chesterfield Amphitheater for a show before. I've been there many a time to walk the dog, which is a very different way to experience an amphitheater during the daytime. It's a great place to stretch your legs. But Friday night, it was completely transformed. And then I got to see the backstage area. That place is freaking magical. It overlooks the lake. It's pristine. It's brand new. There are video games, lounging areas, fridges full of food, refreshment, kitchen, snacks, dining tables. It is, roughly speaking, the square footage of my house. And I got to tell you, I was one cot in a sleeping bag away from moving in. And any concern that the crowd might be thin on the ground disappeared the moment I arrived. I don't know if the place was technically sold out, but if it wasn't, it was pretty freaking close. The house was packed. But I had to tell you, I had a little concern of my own. You and I have talked about this a bit, but Rush are one of the most important bands there ever has been to me. You, me, all of us. We all have those bands that become part of who we are. They get built into your DNA. So I wasn't sure about seeing musicians, as much as I respected them, take on the music of Rush. Because musically speaking, A, that's a very tall order, and B, Neil Peart is one of my favorite human beings ever to live. Not just as a drummer, not just as a lyricist, not just as the guy from Rush, but as a human and as a writer. I will never forget being in a hospital room in Kosovo with my father in his last days after I had lost pretty much everything I'd worked for in life. It was all gone as I did my best to help my dad get back to America to say goodbye to his family. It was not a good time. I was completely at a loss. I was thousands of miles away from my wife and my home. And the thing that got me through this unbelievable situation was Ghost Rider, Travels on the Healing Road, the book by Neil Peart, his story of starting over after tragically losing his wife and daughter in the same year, eventually finding hope and meaning and a reason to continue in a new life. I read that book. I believed that book with every fiber of my being when I needed it the most, when it was all I had. So yeah, anyways, all this to say, Rush and the words of Neil Peart have meant a lot to me over the years. And for all those reasons, I was a little uneasy about the idea of a Rush tribute. All of that went away

when Thunderhead hit the stage. They did an unbelievably brilliant job of paying tribute to the music of Rush. The fact that you can have musicians like this all living in one town able to recreate what Alex, Geddy, and Neil did is absolutely beyond me. Here, have a listen to this. Let's go, John Pisoni! Come on! I know, it's just insanely good. And Billy, their frontman, Billy can play bass like Geddy Lee. Billy can sing like Geddy Lee while playing bass, play keyboards and bass and sing at the same time the way Geddy does. And somehow he looks like Geddy Lee and he sounds like Geddy Lee when he sings. What are the chances? Slim to none. And then you surround Billy with these musicians that can do this music justice and bring it to life. Listen to this. I will go see this band every single time I have a chance because they took me there. They moved me and they reminded me how unbelievably fortunate you and I are to live in a city with this caliber of musicianship. A lot of folks spend a lot of time talking about what St. Louis supposedly lacks. I'd rather you and I talk about what we have because unbelievably magical night. Somehow, all of it just happening here. So thank you to Thunderhead for giving us an incredible night. And thank you to you, the people, the audience, the fans of this music that keep showing up for nights like this and making this town what it is. Very, very, very special. It's Billy Squire. It's a stroke. We're Keishi. What was the best part of your weekend?

0: 95, it's the AD show. 974-1111 is my number. Casey, good morning. What was the best part of your weekend?
1: Morning, boy.
0: Hey, what's up, man? Do you have a good one?
1: Oh, rock and roll all weekend.
0: Yeah.
1: But I'll tell you what, Billy and John and Matt, they kicked ass.
0: Dude, Thunderhead were amazing, so I take it you were at that show.
1: Yeah.
0: Had you ever seen them before?
1: No.
0: No, neither had I. And I got to tell you, I was a little uneasy about it. As I said, for all the reasons we discussed, I felt like it kind of crossed some sort of ethical line in me to see a Rush tribute, bearing in mind what that band means to me. And all that went away the moment they hit the stage. They did a beautiful job of basically paying tribute to the music of Rush without it getting uncomfortable or weird. And holy crap, the level of musicianship. Wasn't that John Pisoni drum solo insane?
1: John is always incredible.
0: Incredible. Incredible. And we are so fortunate to have the level of musicianship we've got in this town. But these guys would never have gotten out of their bedrooms had it not been for folks like you showing up, plunking your hard-earned cash down and going like, I want to see these guys from my town play this music. So thank you for that.
1: Oh, absolutely. It's great. Yeah. And then I've seen Great White and
0: Sebastian Bach.
1: Yeah.
0: How was that?
1: That was a great show.
0: How was Sebastian Bach's voice?
1: It didn't come close to Thunderhead.
0: So, see, this is what we've got in this town. You went and saw the big national touring acts. You saw Sebastian Bach, Great White, Quiet Riot. You also saw Thunderhead, and you went, Thunderhead, just crush it all, right?
1: Absolutely.
0: Uh-huh. And that's not a knock on any other band. It's just that what we have here in St. Louis is that effing good. Well, cool, man. Have a great one. Happy Monday. Go kick it in the nuts.
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0: Did you know that it is possible to set a record for meat snacks? Yes. A record for meat snacks. A new meat snack record was set just recently. What a time for you and me to be alive. What was the meat snack record? Could you potentially break it if you wanted to? Also, do you know which St. Louis legend recently found out they have a long-lost son? Full story and your hookup to go see Lou Gramm right around 6:30. 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
9: 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Today is going to be awfully nice. Plenty of sunshine, high of 78. Does it get any better than that? Answer, no, I don't think it does. Tonight, clear, low 46, currently 50 with a real feel of 52 at the KC Studios. 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In traffic, there is a stalled vehicle, 70 eastbound before 370. The right shoulder is closed. All lanes are open. They cleared up that other stall, 270 northbound to 70. And there is road work, 55 southbound at Union. The right lane is closed. Right shoulder is closed. Couple lanes open, but it'll slow you down a little bit. It's Black Crow. She talks angels. We're KC.

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3: Fun facts make you sound smart on the AD show is brought to you by Dr. John's. Dr. John's puts the wood in Wood River. A man named Michael right here in St. Louis recently found out his dad is St. Louis and yacht rock legend Michael McDonald, the blue-eyed boy of soul himself of Doobie Brothers fame. This man, Michael, here in St. Louis, recently found out Michael McDonald is his dad after almost 60 years. He always knew he was adopted, but he never knew the identities of his biological parents. That was until a half-brother reached out to him after connecting on a 23andMe DNA test, and he met his biological mom. Michael later connected with McDonald over the phone and eventually met Michael McDonald in person. He said, quote, "When he first saw me, he put his arms out, gave me a big old bear hug and told me he loved me, and I told him the same." 74-year-old Michael McDonald had his son when he was just 14 and put him up for adoption. And he said, "I always carried that guilt with me, but just to know that he was okay and that he had a good life and a life that certainly I wouldn't have been able to afford him at that time was a great reward." The real rock stars in this story are his adoptive parents. Michael was unnamed when he was adopted, and it is pure coincidence that he shares the same name with his biological dad. Crazy, right? Happy ending to a story that started 60 years ago. Hey, did you know you could once order dynamite through the Sears catalog? It's true. A 1902 edition of the catalog advertised dynamite as a tool for removing tree stumps and said that it was excellent.
4: Burn a hole!
3: Of note, the listing adds, to those who are not familiar with the handling of dynamite, we will, on application, mail a booklet giving full information. Hey, did you know that you can set a record for meat snacks? Well, you can, and a new meat snack record was set recently. What a time for you and me to be alive. Which meat snack record was it? The longest meat snack in history. A Slim Jim measuring 429 feet broke the world record for longest meat snack. It happened just last month in Omaha. Conagra Brands officially broke the Guinness World Record by unspooling a massive Slim Jim that measured 429 feet and 5.4 inches long, which is longer than the standard football field. A team called the Blaze Crew spent months crafting the world's longest meat snack, and they used the standard Slim Jim recipe, and it ended up weighing nearly 70 pounds. It completely shattered the previous 2023 record for world's longest meat snack, a record previously held by Tommy Lee.
0: E.D. Roundtree.
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3: All right. You and I talked about it last time in Fun Facts to Make You Sound Smart. Restaurants are thinking of putting in new sections for specific customers. What new sections are restaurants thinking of adding for you if you do or do not want to participate in this one activity? 974-1111. First correct answer we get is on the way to see Lou Gramm. Good luck. It's Aerosmith. We're Casey.

0: Aerosmith, The Sweet Emotion on KC95. It's the AD Show. Happy Monday, Paul. How's it going, brother?
1: It's going really good. How about yourself?
0: So far, so good. I'll be even better if I can get you hooked up with these tickets to go see Lou Gramm. Paul, we talked about it last time, and fun facts make you sound smart. If you are a Gen Xer or older, you might remember choosing between smoking or non-smoking at restaurants, and now some places might do the same thing with what?
1: Cell phone.
0: Yeah, absolutely. Would you want to eat in a no cell phone section at a restaurant?
1: I think it would be an awesome thing.
0: Yeah, I mean, obviously, it's not 100% of the time the right option. Like, maybe you need to be in contact with someone for work. Maybe you need to get some stuff done. But a lot of the time, you don't want to be interrupted by the annoying little rat bastard kids scrolling their TikToks while you're trying to enjoy sweet, sweet savings and deep, deep discounts at the all-you-can-eat Chinese buffet. Am I right?
1: Absolutely.
0: And because you knew that, you're on your way to see Lou Gramm. Good job, brother.
1: Thank you.
0: Hold the line. Other things restaurants should get rid of besides phones? Those half-ass renditions of Happy Birthday. It's in the public domain. Waiters who stop serving off the happy hour menu at 6:01. Those giant plastic coaster things that scare the crap out of you when they vibrate because your table is ready. And finally, as long as we're doing away with stuff we shouldn't have at restaurants, let's get rid of the sticky menus. Ew.
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0: That's right, it is
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0: artist of the day is AC/DC. 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
0: 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The weather today, awfully nice. Plenty of sunshine, high of 78 tonight, clear low of 46, currently 50 degrees with a real feel of 52 at the KC Studios. 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And traffic, they've cleared up that stall, 370 eastbound before 94. There is another stalled vehicle, 370 eastbound before 94, though. The right shoulder is closed, all lanes are open. And they cleared up that other stalled vehicle, 70 eastbound before 370. Hey! It is the 5th of
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0: 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So are you ready?
22: I hope you are. I mean, I told you far enough in advance that this was going to be happening.
0: We don't listen to this song enough. We're KC. 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
2: What I would like to do first is say thank you so much for joining me. If you are just getting here, welcome to this, your Monday edition of the A.D. Show. Yeah, your Monday. I know, Monday suck big swinging distended hairy animal testicles, but you and I will get through it together. The other thing I must do is remind you that right around 7:30 in the 30-second song challenge, you'll have another chance to win your way and to see El Monstero during their holiday shows at the pageant. Right now, though, let's you and I take a look at what the hell's going on in the world. Let's do some news.
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2: You want to check the locks on your doors before you go to bed tonight, especially if you are in South City. St. Louis cops say they're investigating a string of overnight burglaries in several South City neighborhoods, and investigators believe the same person is behind all of it. Police say four burglaries and one attempted burglary happened between about 1 and 4 in the morning on September 30th and October 4th in Sioux.

0: everywhere have been responding. Thank you very much. So maybe continue running the AAC for a little longer. Police are reminding you, lock the doors and windows. And if you see someone checking out houses, don't confront them. Call 911. Even burglars have discovered that 2 a.m. is a terrible time to schedule a house call. Hey, if you spend your weekend celebrating in Columbia or just wearing black and gold around St. Louis, you have every reason to smile today. The Missouri Tigers football team has made a massive leap in the national rankings, jumping 7 spots to number 14 in the latest AP Top 25 poll following their dominant blowout victory over the Florida Gators on Saturday. Boom! Suck it, Florida! It's good stuff. It marks one of the biggest pole jumps for the Tigers in over a decade. Head coach Eli Drinkwitz credited the crowd atmosphere, saying our defense fed off the noise from snap one, and that set the tone for the entire game. For Tigers fans, it is proof that Mizzou is officially a serious contender as SEC conference play heats up. So if you notice your coworkers walking to the office today with a little extra spring in their step, just let them have this one. It is much cheaper than paying for their therapy after a loss. There is continued concern over something called the door kick challenge online. Here are victims, witnesses, and cops.
1: I heard this loud boom, like I literally thought somebody was trying to break into the door because it was really loud.
2: I worry about the kids that, you know, they might knock on the wrong house and get something scary behind that door and what happens after that.
3: If you're a parent that's watching, we want you to talk to your kids about that and discourage them from participating in this type of behavior.
1: It's not fun and games like they think it is because somebody could seriously get hurt.
0: Speaking of kids doing dumb stuff online, a teenager was filming himself getting his hair cut in the middle of a busy road for a TikTok stunt last week, and he was hit by a pickup truck.
4: We don't encourage anyone to use a roadway as their set.
5: I pray for the kid who just got hit and his family.
6: We were sitting right there, and I was giving my boy a haircut, and a whole bunch of cars, like the tires screeching.
5: Next thing you know,
6: Next thing I know, I'm on the ground.
7: He was very distraught. It is a lot to take in. I don't think he realized the severity of it at first.
5: Don't put your life or anybody's life at risk for the likes. It's not worth it.
0: It is not. Hey, an Illinois woman called Amber Zabrin is suing a downtown Las Vegas club called The Nerd, a place that I used to go to a lot when I was in Las Vegas for work, after she claimed she was injured following a fall off of their mechanical penis. The complaint says that her foot and ankle got caught underneath the shaft area of the ride. One of the lounge acts is already singing about her.

0: Oh, there's another verse? Great.
1: Now the lady wants 30 grand. Oh, yes, she does.
0: Of note, it was almost closing time when Amber and her friends requested the ride. She said no warnings or waivers were made. Hey, this is an interesting one. Tony Romo is officially out at CBS Sports. This follows his DUI arrest back in July. He had about 4 years and $72 million left on his contract, and he's likely to keep most of it. Romo said, quote, "I'm proud of what I accomplished at CBS Sports over the last 9 years. I approach my role as a game analyst the way I approach everything in my life, with a desire to win and be the best that I can. I'm going to use this time to take a break, rehab, something I've never done before, and focus on my health, rehab, and my family, trying not to have a divorce, a very expensive divorce happen, and moving on to my next opportunity. I am grateful for my time with CBS Sports." And just like that, another Cowboy fails to make the playoffs.
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1: Morning, AD.
0: What's cracking?
1: Shovelhead Ed here.
0: Oh, what up, Shovelhead Ed? How are you? You have a good weekend?
1: I had a great weekend. Thanks to you. I headed east to St. Louis, picked up my good friend of 50 years from St. Anne, and went to the pageant.
0: Oh, no kidding. You saw Magic Man and Breakfast in America. Let me ask you this. How was Magic Man?
1: They were great.
0: They were great. How was Breakfast in America?
1: Better than great.
0: That's awesome. I got to tell you, man, Billy from Breakfast in America, in case you did not know, is also Billy from Thunderhead. And playing two shows back to back, being Geddy Lee one night and then Roger Hodgson the second night. What the hell, man? How is that even possible? And man, like, he got off stage after the Thunderhead show. He's like, my voice was not with it tonight. I was like, that is garbage, and I've got video to prove it. You were note for note perfect. Was he note for note perfect again?
1: Absolutely, and I don't know how he stores all those songs in his head like that.
0: I have zero concept of how any of this is possible. Like, I talked about this a little bit on the show, but I was uneasy going to see a Rush tribute just because Rush means so much to me. It kind of felt like it crossed an ethical line a little bit. Does that make sense?
1: It does, yes.
0: But it was perfect, and he had the exact right attitude toward everything, and obviously the musician, like, Pisoni is just the most ridiculous drummer that has ever walked the face of the planet. There's nobody else that could play and pay tribute to Neil Peart the way he did, drum solos included, and it was incredible, dude. But the fact that this guy can sing like Geddy Lee, can sing like Roger Hodgson, can play bass like Geddy Lee, and do all this at the same time while playing the keyboards, and then he puts on those glasses. I'm like, son of a bitch, you look exactly like Geddy. I was like, how is this possible?
1: Yeah.
0: Well, hey, man, I'm so glad that you had a good one, brother. Appreciate you calling in to check back in.
1: And the pageant's such a great place to have a show like that, too.
0: Oh, man. So, little thing about the pageant. Like, back in the day when I was in a band, I think our big moment was in St. Louis, was that we played the pageant. And my tour manager back in the day, who I gave his first job, went on to work with everyone from Jane's Addiction to the Rolling Stones to System of a Down to the Beastie Boys. He did way better than me. And we still talk all the time about how the pageant is a legendary venue, and of all the places you can play in America, for the audience and for the musicians, it's one of the best places that ever has been or ever will be. It was a special time there. I'm glad that you pick up on that when you go there, bro.
1: Yep. Alright. Have a good one, AD.
0: You too, man. Take care. Thanks for checking in, brother.
1: Yes, sir.
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0: Speaking of the pageant being a special place where special things happen, El Monstero are paying tribute to the music of Pink Floyd there over the holiday season, as they have done for years. It is a St. Louis tradition, and I have your hookup for tickets directly ahead in the 7:30 30-second song challenge.
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6: I'm John Hewlett, and here's your rock history report for October 5th. On this day in 1970, Led Zeppelin III was released in the UK on Atlantic Records. The album peaked at number one on the U.S. charts and has now been certified 6 times platinum by the Recording Industry Association of America for U.S. sales in excess of 6 million copies. And on this day in 1973, Elton John released his 7th studio album, Goodbye Yellow Brick Road. Under the working titles of Vodka and Tonics and Silent Movies, Talking Pictures, Bernie Taupin wrote the lyrics to the album in 2.5 weeks, with John composing most of the music in 3 days, while staying at the Pink Flamingo Hotel in Kingston, Jamaica. Goodbye Yellow Brick Road has now sold over 30 million copies worldwide and is his best-selling studio album. And on this day in 1999, Roger Daltrey announced that The Who were reforming making their first appearance in Las Vegas on October 29th. The show was also to be broadcast live on the internet. And that's this day in rock history for October the 5th on KC95.
5: It's not too late. 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
12: 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We're going to tell you about the Weber Automotive Album of the Week. It always kicks off the seventh day, Sunday nights here on Casey. We're going back to 1981. It's Genesis. The album is Abacab.
13: 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Then they lost Peter Gabriel. Then they lost Steve Hackett. 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
0: 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The weather today, man, it is nice. Enjoy it while we got it. Plenty of sunshine, high of 78. Tonight, clear, low of 46. 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They've cleared up that crash. 70 eastbound past Lake St. Louis Boulevard. There is a stall, though. 64 eastbound past Prospect Road. That'll slow you down a little bit. And they cleared up that other stall, 270 eastbound before 367. 974-1111 to get in on the phones. Play a 30-second song challenge for these El Monstera tickets. We'll do it right after Stone Temple Pilots. It's Interstate Love Song. We are KC.

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2: The 30-Second Song Challenge is brought to you by Universal Windows Direct. Like me, you're going to be saying, I love my windows. Whispering Jeff, who is whispering as he first called the radio station. Why were you whispering, Jeff?
3: Because I was sitting in the middle of a hotel lobby and didn't want everyone to be hearing what I was saying.
2: Oh, okay. All right. Yeah, play with a little bit of privacy. Whispering Jeff, are you on the road? Are you away from St. Louis as you listen to this and try and win these El Monstero tickets?
3: I actually am, yes.
2: Where are you calling us from?
3: I am just outside of Chicago.
2: First and foremost, the Cubs suck. Second of all, thank you for taking us with you on the road. 7 songs, 30 seconds. You're on your way to see El Monstero, the pageant, coming down in 3, 2, song number one.
3: Run Like Hell.
2: Very good. Song two.
3: Jovi, I'll Be There For You.
2: Yes, good job, man. Song three.
3: Hold On Loosely.
2: No, keep going.
3: Caught Up In You.
2: Yes. All right, man. You've done really, really well. What I love about you whispering, Jeff, besides the fact that you're very polite and don't want to disturb the other people in the hotel lobby by getting all loud as you win these tickets, is the fact that you had a couple of, oh, God, I'm not sure I'm going to get this moment, and then you recovered. I always like pitchers that can pitch out of the hole from a full count and get the win more than I like the people that are lights out. There's a bit more drama. So you're doing great, dude. You have 4 songs left to go and 11 seconds on the clock. That's a little over 2.5 seconds per song. And I like your odds, dude. Song number 4.
3: Big Shot.
2: Yes. Song 5.
3: While My Guitar Gently Weeps.
2: Dude, you are crushing it, my friend. Excellent work thus far. All right, dude. It's going to be a little tight. You have 4 seconds and 2 songs, but you can absolutely do this. Song number 6.
3: Aching to Life.
2: Yes. Oh, Whispering Jeff. You have 1 second and 1 song left to go.
3: Oh, brother.
2: Yeah, a little bit. All right. You know what it is? It's Monday. I'm going to put another second on the clock.
3: Oh, my goodness. Just because I'm in Chicago, right?
2: Yeah, you know, you're dealing with a Chicago delay. You walk right into one of their pizzeria places and be like, while you have something that is delicious and AD will eat every single time he is there, the fact that you call it pizza is laughable. Laughable, I tell you. Laughable. This is quiche at best. You tell them that from me. Song number 7.
3: Rockin' Me.
2: No!
3: You're
2: done, dude. Sorry, man. Oh, God. Oh, we wanted you to have that win, dude. I'm not going to say what it is because that will give away absolutely everything when it's the same songs in the same order in the 8:30, 30-second song challenge. Whispering Jeff, you are one of my favorite contestants in a very long time because you are flawlessly polite. You are willing to tell the people of Chicago that their pizza is inferior on my behalf. And also, we're just rooting for you. So for that reason, I'm going to award you the following Sparky.
4: Oh, crap, why?
2: And as a consolation, would you like to be smack talked by Pot Smoke and Smack Talking Patrick from Beyond the Grave?
3: Why, of course.
2: Pot Smoke and Smack Talking Patrick, what do you think of the fact that our friend Whispering Jeff, similar to the Bears, fumbled at the one?
5: That sucks.
4: You get nothing. You lose. Good day, sir.
2: Good day, dude. Have a great one. Call back and play again, Whispering Jeff.
3: All right, thanks.
2: Later, bro. It's Hearts, Barracuda, Heartbreaker, or Keishi.

0: Apparently, our friends in Magic Man crushed it doing that this past Saturday night, just gone by at the pageant when they played with Breakfast in America. Hard and Barracuda on KC95, CAD show. 974-1111 is my number.
1: What's up, AD? It's Joe the EMT.
0: Joe the EMT, how are you today, sir?
1: I'm doing awesome, man. I got a pretty cool weekend. I got to go see Sebastian Bach.
0: How was that, man?
1: And dude, he just got some pipes still. That guy was all over the stage and just killing it. Great White was awesome. I mean, they were all good.
0: You know what's kind of interesting about Sebastian Bach? I have and note this when I say this word, small connection with Sebastian Bach. I've got, by the way, read his book. His book is one of the most entertaining reads you're ever going to read. If you haven't, please do yourself a favor and check it out.
1: I will. I'll have to.
0: And the other connection is we had the same singing teacher, a guy called Don Lawrence back in the day, who taught Whitney Houston and Mariah Carey and Celine Dion and Sebastian Bach and the guys from Biohazard and me how to sing, scream, yell or shout without losing our voice on stage. And he still goes through that Don Lawrence vocal warm-up tape every single time he plays a show.
1: You can tell that voice is trained because it's still just as sharp as it was when I was a kid.
0: Mm-hmm. It really is. And I still remember the warm-up. So I used to do it before hitting stage every single night. I would do what Sebastian Bach does and break out my Don Lawrence vocal warm-up tape and just sit there being lay, lay, lay, lay, lay, lay, lay, lay, lay, lay.
1: Oh, yeah.
0: At which point, the guitar player in my band would turn to me and say, "Separate dressing rooms." It was annoying to everybody else, but it paid off.
1: His son played drums for him. He could buck.
0: Yeah, man. It's a musical family.
1: The next day, my best friend's parents were in town. I got to see my bonus mom and dad for dinner and food on Sunday. So it was cool.
0: Family and rock and roll. This is a good one, Joe the EMT. Now, let me ask you this. Are you working as we speak?
1: I am off until tomorrow morning. So
0: okay.
1: Well, I'm enjoying the day home with my wife and the baby today.
0: Now, let's have a Joe the EMT cautionary tale. When you were last working, what is the stupidest thing you had to rescue someone from? What was the last ignorant call you went on?
1: Oh, you know, somebody that had an infected hangnail at 4 a.m. I was not too happy about that one.
0: Did you give him something for the pain?
1: No. We barely took vitals on the person. We were like, limp your ass over here and get in. Come on.
0: There are various reasons when it's appropriate to call 911. Infected hangnail, maybe not one of them.
1: Yeah, probably not. Not at 4 a.m. when you've had it for weeks.
0: Yeah. Oh, now? Now it becomes too much? Yeah. Now? That's great.
1: See, you clearly could be an EMT. You have got it. No, this is all of a sudden emergency.
0: See, it's because I'm a people person.
1: That's right.
0: Go back to bed and stop being a dick. Head.
1: Yeah. See you in the morning. Colin's fresh cruiser on.
0: Later on, Joe the EMT. Have a great one. It's awesome talking
1: easy,
0: to you,
1: bud.
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0: Ozzy on KC 95. It's the AD show, 974-1111. KC, good morning. What's up?
1: Hey, man. What's going on? It's Salty Dog.
0: Hey, Salty Dog. You have a good weekend? What'd you get up to?
1: Not really a good weekend. I'm having, I told you I got hit in the eye with a hockey puck a while back, didn't I?
0: You did get hit in the eye with a hockey puck, a roller hockey puck, not an ice hockey puck,
1: right.
0: Hence you still having an eye in the socket.
1: Right. Now my left eye is starting to go south. So I just put my first set of drops in, then I got going back to the eye doctor, and I'm hoping like crazy that I'm not going to have eye surgery, and I'm thinking that I'm going to have to.
0: Oh, well, we got our fingers crossed that you don't have to go under the knife.
1: Yeah, thank you, and tell all my KC crazies to, you know, send a word, a good word for me so I can get through this thing, man.
0: Do you want a highly inappropriate piece of humor that seems like it might make light of your situation but could make you laugh a little bit and put a smile on your face?
1: Yeah, why not?
0: Okay. you got hit in the face with a hockey puck, and now you might need surgery on the things that give you vision? Aye, aye, aye.
1: Yeah. Oh, I get it. Yeah.
0: All right, man. We got our fingers crossed for you, Salty Dog.
1: Thanks, buddy. Have a good morning, and we'll maybe I'll try for the 8:30. We'll see.
0: You should. Later, bro.
1: All right, later. Nice talking to you.
0: You too. You thought my vision jokes were bad? Oh, they can get cornea.
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0: I know. You might find that to be eye-palling, but I'm for sure our friend Salty Dog is dilated that I made those jokes. I should probably move the hell along, shouldn't I? Yes, I should. And I should probably alert you to the fact that it is Monday, the 5th of...
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0: And on this particular day of...
4: October!
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4: Rocktober.
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0: 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Awfully nice today. Lots of sunshine, high of 78. Tonight, clear, low 46. 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They clear that stall 64 eastbound past Prospect. There is another stall 64 eastbound before Hampton, though. That'll slow you down. And there's a crash 44 eastbound before Kings Highway Boulevard. You probably want to seek an alternate route. You also probably want to tap your app on this, the 5th of October. It's AC/DC. We're Casey.

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0: don't trust this kid any further than I can throw him.
1: Oh, well, he's very popular. The Sportos, Motorheads, Geeks, Bloods, Wastoids, Dweebies, they all adore him.
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3: Oh, hey, you, good morning. How's it going? How are you? It's A.D. Roundtree. If you are just getting here, welcome to this, your Monday edition of the AD Show. Yeah, your Monday, your new day of your new week, your clean slate, your fresh start, chance for you, me, all of us to move forward together into whatever the hell it is that happens next. A chance for you to say,
4: I'm going to kick my day in the junk. KC Rock!
3: You're doing awesome. Hang in there. You got this. You are a badass. And if you need something, if there's anything I can do for you to make your Monday better, hit me up and let me know. I'm here with you. I'm here for you. One of the ways I can do that is this. Right around 8:30 in the 30-second song challenge, there's another chance for you to win your way into see El Monstero at the pageant. Right now, though, 974-1111. When you stop and think about it, what was the best part of your weekend? This past Friday night, just gone by, after walking the puppy, Millhouse, my wife Amy and I, we headed over to Chesterfield Amphitheater to see Thunderhead, the Rush experience. And I gotta tell you, when those guys came into the studio earlier in the week, I think they were kind of worried about a couple things. I think they hadn't sold as many tickets as they were expecting, but this was unsurprising news because when Thunderhead booked the show, Rush were back together, but they were not scheduled to play in St. Louis. And I think we were all operating under the assumption that if Rush eventually came back through St. Louis, it would probably be 2027 or 2028. And then, rather unexpectedly, Rush announced a St. Louis show in the same month that a St. Louis-based Rush tribute band was playing Chesterfield Amphitheater, which is a fairly substantial bit of competition when your entire evening is built around playing the songs of Rush. They were also worried about Mother Nature. The forecast was threatening the possibility of opening up the heavens and turning the whole evening into a meteorological referendum on outdoor concerts. So, according to the guys in the band when they were in studio, none of that exactly screamed robust walk-up ticket sales. But when I arrived on Friday night, it was a picture-perfect night for an outdoor concert. You could not have ordered better weather that evening. And I have to tell you, I've never actually been to Chesterfield Amphitheater for a show before. I've been there to walk the dog, which is a very different way to experience it. During the daytime, it's an awesome place to stretch your legs. But Friday night, Chesterfield Amphitheater was completely transformed. And then I got to see the backstage area, which, by the way, is magical. It overlooks the lake. It's pristine.

It looks brand new. There are video games and lounging areas and showers and a kitchen and a dining table. It is, roughly speaking, the square footage of my house. I was like a cot in a sleeping bag away from moving the hell in. And any concern that the crowd might be thin on the ground disappeared the moment I arrived. I don't know if Chesterfield Amphitheater was technically sold out for Thunderhead, but if it wasn't, it was pretty effing close. The house was packed. But if I'm being honest with you, I had a little concern of my own. Rush are, and maybe you understand this because you feel the same way, Rush are one of the most important bands there ever has been to me. You, me, all of us, we all have those bands that become part of who you are. They get built into your DNA. So I wasn't sure how I'd feel about seeing musicians, as much as I respect them and like them, take on the music of Rush. Musically speaking, it's a very, very tall order. Neil Peart is also one of my very favorite human beings ever to live, not just as a drummer, not just as a lyricist, not just as a writer, but as a person, as a human being. I have to tell you, I will never forget a few years back being in a hospital room in Kosovo with my father in his last days after I had more or less lost everything I'd worked for in life. It was all gone. I was thousands of miles away, not knowing what was going to happen next, just desperately trying to keep my father alive in a third world hospital room long enough to get him back to America to say goodbye to his family. And the thing that got me through that was Ghost Rider, Travels on the Healing Road by Neil Peart. His story of starting over after tragically losing his wife and daughter in the same year and eventually finding hope and meaning and a reason to continue in life. I read that book and I believed in it with every fiber of who I am when I needed it the most, when it was all I had. And it got me the hell through. So yeah, Rush and the words of Neil Peart have meant a lot over the years. And for all those reasons, I was a little uneasy about seeing a Rush tribute. All of that went away the moment Thunderhead hit the stage. They did an unbelievably brilliant job of paying tribute to the music of Rush. The fact that you can have musicians like this all living in one town able to recreate what Alex, Getty, and Neil did is beyond me. Here, have a listen to this. John Pasoni's drum solo.

0: beast.
1: Absolute beast of a drummer.
0: Just crazy, man. So good. And Billy, frontman, Billy can play bass like Geddy Lee. Billy can sing like Geddy Lee while playing bass. Billy can play the keyboards and bass and sing at the same time the way Geddy Lee did. The fact that this all happens and then he puts on the glasses and he looks like Geddy Lee, what are the chances? Slim to none. It was absolutely incredible. It's a sort of thing that just makes you question whether or not Geddy accidentally left a piece of himself here in St. Louis at some point. And then you surround Billy with musicians who can do this music justice and bring it to life. I will go see this band, Thunderhead, every time I get a chance. They took me there. They moved me. And they reminded me how unbelievably fortunate you and I are to live in a city with this caliber of musicianship. You and I spend a lot of time talking about what St. Louis lacks. But listen, listen to what we have. It's amazing. Amazing. Somehow, all of that was just happening here on a beautiful Friday night. Thank you to Thunderhead for giving us an incredible evening. And thank you to you, the people who keep showing up for nights like this and making this town what it is. Very special. 974-1111. What was the best part of your weekend? It's Rush. We're Tom Sawyer. We're Casey.

0: Rush, Tom Sawyer on Kish 95. It's the AD Show. 974-1111 is my number.
1: Oh, what's up, AD? It's Jeff.
0: Anvil Jeff. What's cracking, man? How are you?
1: Doing great, brother. Saw Paul from Trophy Band on Friday.
0: Nice.
1: And Great White, Sebastian Bach, Quiet Riot on Saturday.
0: Very good.
1: And then Sunday, went to a park in Valmer, Illinois, and saw people I hadn't seen in like 40 years.
0: No kidding. Was it like a high school reunion or something like that?
1: They call it the Cahokia Degenerates party.
0: The Cahokia Degenerates? Oh, very good. So you hadn't seen them in 40 years. Last time you hung out with them, you were being degenerates, I'm guessing.
1: Well, absolutely.
0: And were you degenerate this past weekend just gone by, you know, for old time's sake?
1: Slightly. Just a tad bit.
0: It's a bitch growing up and realizing that all the stuff that you used to do for so much fun back in the day, there's a pretty good chance of it killing you or getting you arrested.
1: Yeah, very much so. Oh, and I got one for you. I got a soundbite for you for the Rock's Over.
0: Oh, go ahead.
1: Rock's Over.
0: Very good. All right, man. Happy 5th of
1: October
0: to you. AC/DC before the end of the hour. Have a good one, Anvil Jeff.
1: See you, brother.
0: Later.
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0: Hold on a second. Okay. Let's grab this.
3: Rock over.

0: one more moment. See, other people have producers that do this in the background. The budget doesn't stretch to one of those for me. So you get to witness the radio magic being made in real mother effing time. It is the 5th of
1: October.
0: And before the end of the hour, there will be another instance of AC/DC, but directly ahead, your chance to win your way and to see our friends in El Monstero in the 30-second song challenge.
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0: Welcome to the Real Rock Army. Charlie Stunkard from Breese, Illinois, joins today. 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Charlie says she should be part of the Real Rock Army because she can sing along to every word, to every song as she listens every day. Thank you so much for being part of the fun, Charlie. Her favorite band, Smashing Pumpkins, seen him over 10 times, met Billy Corgan twice. Charlie's a stay-at-home mom of four boys from 1 to 18 years old. Safe to say she has got her hands full. Yes, she does. Charlie's been doing genealogy for the past 25 years, and has become her family's historian. That's awesome. You should do the KC history. Welcome to the Real Rock Army, Charlie. We are stoked to have you.
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0: 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It's a nice one. Plenty of sunshine, high of 78. You can't ask for better. Tonight, clear, low 46. 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There is a crash. They've cleared 44 eastbound before Kings Highway. They cleared that stall 64 westbound to Spade Road, and however the hell you pronounce that road. And they cleared up the traffic signal issue. US 67 southbound past American Legion Drive. 974-1111 to get in on the phones and admonish me for my pronunciation of Spodey or however the hell you pronounce it, Road. And play the 30-second song challenge for these tickets to go see El Monstero. We'll do it right after Edgar Winter. We're Casey.

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1: You can do it!
2: The 30-Second Song Challenge is brought to you by Universal Windows Direct. Like me, you're going to be saying, I love my windows. Well, this is a rare and unexpected occurrence. Paul from Tofu Band. You call all the time, but you almost never call for the 30-Second Song Challenge. And today, your number came up. You got through. How are you feeling about all this?
3: More nervous than being in the studio, to be honest with you. The pressure is on, and I want to thank Salty Dog for doing the heavy lifting.
2: Yeah. Well, let's see how this all works out, man. All right, 7 songs, 30 seconds. You're on your way to see El Monstero coming down in 3, 2. Song number 1.
3: Run Like Hell.
2: Very good. Song 2.
3: I'll Be There for You.
2: Yes. Song 3.
3: What Up in You.
2: Now, you're doing great. Which is partially because you get out and you play all these songs live multiple nights every single week. But the other thing is, you heard the 7:30 30-second song challenge where our boy did what could only be described as fumbling at the one. He got all the way up to the very end before biffing it. You are working on that, having heard it?
3: That's correct, and I want to thank him for that, and I don't feel bad about that, nor should anybody else who calls in at 8:30.
2: No, this is how you play the game with some strategy. Well, you're doing great, and we all understand exactly why. You have 4 songs left and 23 seconds to go, so it'll take a minor miracle for you to not get this. Song number 4.
3: Big Shot.
2: Song 5.
3: How My Guitar Gently Weeps.
2: Excellent work. Song number 6.
3: 18 Alive.
2: You have 14 seconds remaining on the clock and 1 song left to go. There is almost time for the singer of this song to get through the second chorus and part of the way through the bridge before your time is up. So if you don't get this, we're all going to be very, very upset. Song number 7.
3: Jetter Liner.
2: Yeah, man. Way to go. Good job, dude.
1: You won. You did it. You did it. I knew you would. I just knew you would.
2: Good job, Paul from Tofu Band. Hold the line. We'll get you all taken care of.
3: Appreciate it.
2: Have you seen anything yet? No. No, you have not. We're Casey.

0: BTO on Kish 95, it's the AD Show. 974-1111 is my number. Kish, good morning, what's up?
1: Hey, AD, this is my mile-long zipline guy.
0: Oh, mile-long zipline guy. Good morning, how's it going, brother?
1: Pretty good, man. How you doing?
0: So far, so good, man. I appreciate you checking in. Have you been on any good mile-long ziplines of late?
1: No, but I had a good weekend. Went to the Breakfast in America with Magic Man concert with tickets I won from you guys.
0: Oh, that's badass. Well, did you zipline over there early enough to catch Magic Man? How was that?
1: Well, if they'd had a zip line from here to there, I would have done it. But it was a great concert. That's the third time I've seen Magic Man, and second time for Breakfast in America, and they were just great.
0: Oh, so cool. And isn't it unbelievable that Billy from Breakfast in America played the night before at Chesterfield Amphitheater with Thunderhead, his tribute to Rush, like back-to-back shows singing that freaking high?
1: Oh, I know. It's fantastic.
0: Yeah, it was really, really impressive. And, you know, he was on stage at Chesterfield Amphitheater, and I was blown away. Really, really impressed. And he gets off stage, he's like, man, my voice wasn't on point. I was like, what are you talking about? I've got video evidence to the contrary. You sounded perfect, dude. It's really something.
1: Oh, I thought he sounded perfect as well. I mean, both him and Magic Man, I mean, they sound just like the original groups for sure.
0: Yeah, it was weird, man. When I had Magic Man in the studio, there were people that were calling in. They're like, had you not said who that was, we would have just thought that was Ann and Nancy coming up to the studios and you were replaying old audio from the 70s.
1: Oh, exactly. Yeah. Absolutely.
0: Yeah. Well, hey, man, I'm really glad that you had such a good time, brother. Appreciate you. And, like, these musicians are obviously amazing, but if we didn't have a culture of people like you that went to these shows and supported them, we wouldn't have this incredibly special thing that's unique to St. Louis. Like, I've lived a lot of different places. There's no other places where you have an audience for tribute bands like this made up of incredible, hardworking, gifted, talented musicians that put everything they've got into these shows. And thank you for going, and keep it up, brother.
1: Oh, absolutely.
0: Yeah. Speaking of which, Elmo and Sarah, tickets up for grabs in the 7:30 and 8:30 30-second song challenge all week long.
1: Yep, I've actually already got that ticket to Elmo and Sarah.
0: Nobody likes a bragger, but I'm glad that you've already done it, brother. Good job.
1: thanks, brother.
0: Later. By the way, mile-long zipline sounds like a category on Pornhub that nobody needs to be looking at. Have a good one, bro.
1: You too, man.
0: Hey, baby, check out this mile-long zipline. Later, bro.
1: Later.
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0: Sabbath on KC95. It's the AD Show, 974-1111. Sonny Stan, what's cracking, homie? How are you?
1: Happy Rocktober. Man, you know what? I wanted to go to the show this weekend, and I couldn't. I had too much going on right here. I pulled a 15 by 16 pad, and then it became harvest season. You know, it is Rocktober.
0: Oh, wait, hold on. So it's harvest season for the people with medicinal weed growing licenses. How many pounds of your special green brand of medicine did you harvest?
1: I think wet weight is probably 20 pounds, but dry weight is going to be more like 12.
0: 40 pounds, a 40-pound harvest. You are a friend indeed, Stony Stanton, a friend indeed.
1: A friend indeed, my friend.
0: give me one more happy Rocktober.
1: Happy Rocktober.
0: That's the Stoner Rocktober. Very good.
1: Yeah, do that one time.
0: Give me your best laid back. Give me your best laid back, like you just smoked a bowl, which I'm sure you did, so it shouldn't be that much of a stretch, Rocktober.
1: Rocktober, baby.
0: Have a good one, Tony Stanton.
1: Peace out, man.
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3: 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Pretty much perfect. Nice, plenty of sunshine, high of 78. Tonight, clear, low of 46, currently 54 at KC Studios. 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In traffic, there is that crash, 70 eastbound before 270. There is yet another crash, 70 eastbound at Missouri River. The left lane is closed. It'll slow you down a little bit. And they've cleared up that other crash, 64 eastbound past Timber Lake Manor. Hey, it is Monday, the 5th of
4: October.
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2: Rocktober.
0: That's a Dr. Acula Rocktober. Give me one more.
2: Rocktober.
0: It's pretty good.
2: Hey, we were talking about you this weekend, brother. I was at a hangar with Hollywood, and this guy had an old airplane.
0: Oh, right.
2: Two-seater old Air Force airplane. And anyway, we got to talking about you, and he said, oh, you and AD, you guys are really goofy and funny together. How about having him come up and fly in my airplane? And
0: never going to happen. Not doing it under no circumstances. I will not be going up in someone's hobby airplane. No disrespect to you. No disrespect to Hollywood. But I have this thing that keeps me safe from death. It's called the ground. Thank you very much. But that's a hard pass with extreme prejudice. I said,
2: I don't know how he feels about this. I said, I've been in a big airplane with him before, and he was okay. I said, I don't know how he's going to do with this little two-seater.
0: Yeah, there's a reason for that.
2: Okay, then. Now I know the answer. I'll get back with Mike and say, this is not going to happen.
0: Not going to happen. No airplanes for me.
2: Okay, well, now I know something new about you that I don't have to ask anymore.
0: I've been asked to go up in small planes and

0: cycle over barbed wire fences. I was on skateboards and motocross bikes and all these things, but I was in charge of doing all the things that could or could not preserve my life. A buddy of mine, I was all set to bungee jump because, like I said, I was into like motorcycles and skateboards, and I was just like, oh, if it gets the adrenaline pumping, it's for me. I think I saw a Mountain Dew commercial when I was 12. I was like, I want to be one of those guys. And I was going to go bungee jump with my friend, and that week I read an article where a guy died bungee jumping because he was a bungee jumping instructor and he was demonstrating it for people and he forgot to fasten himself to the platform when he was like, this is no big deal. Whoops, splat, dead. And I was like, if that guy forgets to chain himself up to the platform, I am not interested any longer. And
1: oh my goodness.
0: I know. So it's a hard pass for me. But thank you very much for the invitation.
1: Okay, brother. Well, you have a great day. I'll talk to you soon.
0: All right. Later on. Man.
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0: We will be doing a lot of dumb stuff together, but not that. Hey, you know who probably would have been willing to go up into a small hobby airplane, skydive, bungee jump, and do all that other stuff? The artist I'm about to play for you in the Roundtree. Noted adrenaline junkie. In fact, in the video for this particular song, he's dicing with death on the side of a mountain hanging off Yosemite's Half Dome, a granite wall that rises up about 4,400 feet. That's really him up there. No stunt double, smiling for the camera, and according to the crew, having a blasty blast between takes in the name of art and rock and roll. Who are we talking about? Which song? We'll do it right from Nirvana. We're KC.

0: Songs you know, songs you love, but songs you might not have heard in a while. AD, KC's professor of rock, digs deep into our library.
1: Oh, it's really dusty in here.
0: Picks out some long-lost favorites and tells the stories behind them. This is the AD Round Treat.
2: 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If you're suffering from ED or PE, call them at 314-887-5999. You might have heard earlier that your friend of mine, Sixpack, invited me up in someone's small hobby plane, to which I responded, no, thank you very much, also F that. I do not do that sort of thing. I do not bungee jump. I do not skydive. I do not put myself in any situation where I am not the person in control. I don't trust somebody else to fasten the harness around me. I don't trust somebody else to pilot the plane. I do not trust somebody else to do any of that stuff. But you know who is a noted adrenaline junkie that probably would say yes, who probably would have been willing to go up in a small airplane, skydive, bungee jump, and do all that other stuff? The guy I'm about to play for you. Like I said, noted adrenaline junkie. And in fact, in the video for this song, he's dicing with death on the side of a mountain hanging off Yosemite's Half Dome, a granite wall that rises up about 4,400 feet. That's really him up there. And I play that not only because we had this conversation, but because, man, look at the weather outside. It's just under 80 today. Sunshine, a little bit of a breeze. Get out, enjoy it, because it is, as David Lee Roth suggested, just like paradise. We're KC.

0: David Lee Roth on KC95. It's the AD show. Hey, it is the 5th of
1: October.
0: That's right.
1: October.
0: Say it again.
1: October.
0: And the
1: October.
0: Artist of the day is AC/DC. Before I bail at 10 o'clock, you'll hear AC/DC, the
1: October
0: artist of the day. When you do, tap the app. You could win yourself $1,000 and tickets to go see Metallica in Kansas City at Arrowhead. 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

0: Molly Crew on KSHI-5, CAD Show, 974-1111. Shout out to the Wibabe. How are you?
1: Hey, I'm doing great, AD. How about yourself on this fine and beautiful Monday morning?
0: Dude, it is the most beautiful weather outside. This is about as good as it gets, not just here in St. Louis, but anywhere. From the time when we hit Labor Day until the time when the clocks change and everything gets miserable, cold, horrible, and icy, this is the best it's going to get. So are you outdoors enjoying it today, Shockwave?
1: Man, I'm out here switching radios and in the words of that great song, loving every minute of it.
0: Yeah, it's true.
1: Oh, yeah.
0: Now, for those that don't know, Shockwave works at a rental car place, and as he is taking in rental cars, he dutifully switches all the radios to 94.7 so people that rent from them can listen to the good stuff. Thank you for that, Shockwave.
1: You're very welcome. But unfortunately, AD, I must admonish you on something.
0: Get in line, but go ahead.
1: You have had two winners of the 30-second song challenge. Paul from Tofu Band this morning.
0: Uh-huh.
1: And Nervous Nancy last week.
0: Right, okay.
1: You failed to dutifully inform them that they were now official members of the 20 and under club.
0: Oh, are the 20 and I don't know if you've noticed the Shockwave, but back in the day when the 20 and under club was established and you were the, let's be real here and let's give you the appropriate respect, founding member of the 20 and under club, there was like a cast of many people in the KSHI studios, so there are a lot of other people to handle a lot of other tasks. It is beyond my limited mental capabilities to keep track of this sort of thing anymore, so I thank you for doing that. So Nervous Nancy and Paul from Tofu Band are part of the 20 and under club now?
1: That is correct.
0: Oh man.
1: And Paul brought his in with, what was it, I think about 12 seconds to spare.
0: All right. Well, I consider myself admonished, Six Pack. Thank you for your observation, and thank you for pointing out that which I overlooked.
1: Who did you just call me?
0: What did I call you?
1: Play the tape back, folks. I believe you said Six Pack.
0: Did I call you Six Pack?
1: You ain't the first one.
0: Well, I'll draw your attention to the. I will draw your attention to a couple of things, Shockwave. First and foremost, your names both start with S. Second, you call an awful lot. Third, even though you could never be mistaken for one another, it is a Monday and I am tired. And also, I will, for the same reason that I didn't notice the 22nd and under club thing that you pointed out, unlike every other morning show in the city of St. Louis, I don't have people wiping my ass and fetching me my latte. So I'm under a lot of pressure, Six Pack. I mean, Shockwave. See what I did there? That one was on purpose.
1: This is why we love you, AD. You know we love AD. Oh, yes, we do. We love W-A-D. We know it's true. When you're not near us, we're blue. O-A-D, we love you. With everybody saying, K-C-Y! Now let's get this Monday started. We're gone.
0: That's the best song I've ever heard on K-C-Y. We should put it into heavy rotation. Have a good one, dude!
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0: 974-1111 to get in on the phones. Take on Craig. Bring the size of a planet Rutledge in the College of Rock and Roll Knowledge for these tickets to go see our friends in the Hard Promises, pay tribute to the music of Tom Petty. We'll do it right after Boston. We're KSHI.

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2: Planet.
1: Rutledge, yes, in this battle of Rockwitz. All right, man. Craig, great to see you.
2: Oh, sure.
1: Again, the sartorial splendor is on 11 today. That is a beautiful orange and white flowery Hawaiian shirt that makes me enjoy the wonderful weather that much more. All right, B-Dub, 5 rock and roll trivia questions. Get more right than Craig, you win. He gets more right than you, he wins. Ties go to the house as you play for these tickets to go see our friends in The Hard Promises pay tribute to the music of Tom Petty. Question number one. 3 songs, 1 band. Which band? Crazy on You, Barracuda, and Magic Man.
3: That would be Heart.
1: Question number 2. According to which Irish rock group, the boys were back in town?
3: Thin Lizzy.
1: Question number 3. Which Foghat song was a cover of a Muddy Waters classic?
3: Cover of a Muddy Waters classic. I'm going to go with Muddy Waters classic. I don't know. I can't think of nothing, AD.
1: Question number 4 is, of course, a dramatic reading of rock lyrics. The data bank know my number. Says I gotta pay because I made the grade last year. Feel it when I turn the screw. Kicks you round the world. There ain't a thing it can't do to you. Yeah! Are the lyrics to which Casey song?
3: You got me on that one, too. I don't know.
1: And finally, question number 5, the masterclass question. You get this one right, we're all going to be very, very impressed. You are, of course, playing for these tickets to go see our friends in The Hard Promises pay tribute to the music of Tom Petty. Tom Petty was backed up by his songwriting partner and guitar player, Mike Campbell, for many, many years. Mike Campbell has a solo band, Mike Campbell and the Blank. Fill in the blank.
3: I don't know that at all.
1: They recently played here at the factory in Chesterfield. Craig, come on back in here. Our boy B-Dub, B-Dunn, got 2 out of 5 rights.
2: Okay, okay.
1: Not bad for a Monday, B-Dub. See how Craig does.
2: I have trouble getting my headphones on. That's my Monday.
1: Question number 1. 3 songs, 1 band. Crazy on You, Magic Man, Barracuda. What band?
2: That is Heart.
1: That is indeed Heart. Scores are tied at 1-1. Question number 2. According to which Irish group, the boys were back in town? Which Irish group?
2: Thin Lizzy.
1: Thin Lizzy is right. 2-2. Question number 3. Which Foghat song was a cover of a Muddy Waters classic?
2: AD, I just want to make love to you.
1: Okay. Awkward. Uncomfortable. But you are right. I just want to make love to you.
2: There you go.
1: Question number 4 is, of course, a dramatic reading of rock lyrics. The data bank knew my number. Says I got to pay because I made the grade last year. Feel it when I turn the screw. Kicks you round the world. There ain't a thing it can't do. Do to you. Yeah! Are the lyrics to which Casey song?
2: Who Made Who?
1: Who Made Who by AC/DC is absolutely correct. AC/DC. Be paying attention if you're listening at home or in the car. AC/DC are, of course, on this 5th of
4: Rocktober.
1: Artist of the day. So take that under advisement. Let's see if we can make a clean 5 out of 5 sweep. Question number 5, the masterclass question. He's playing for these tickets to go see the music of Tom Petty, played by our friends in the Hard Promises. Tom Petty was ably backed up by a songwriting partner and guitar player, Mike Campbell, for many, many years. Mike Campbell has a solo band, Mike Campbell and the Blank. They recently played in Chesterfield at the Factory. Fill in the blank.
2: Are those the Mechanics?
1: Those are. It's not Mike and the Mechanics. I was looking for the Dirty Knobs.
2: Ah, yes.
1: But nevertheless. And just like that, BW got beaten handily 4-2. I'm going to get you hooked up with something. You just must do the talk of shame. I'm BW, and I flunked out of the College of Rock and Roll Knowledge.
3: I am B-Dub, and I flunked out of the College of Rock and Roll Knowledge.
1: But we love you anyway. Hold the line. The data bank know my number. Says I got to pay because I made the grade last year. Feel it when I turn the screw. Kicks you round the world. There ain't a thing it can't do. Do to you. Yeah! It's a fifth of... Tap that app, win yourself $1,000 and tickets to go see the Mighty Metallica in Kansas City. It's AC/DC and Who Made Who. We're Casey.

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14: Recently, I have a person that works with me. Her name's Haley. She just recently got married, and they purchased a new build home in Imperial, Missouri. Come to find out, the builder put in too small of a system, and it sounds like their neighbors are all complaining that the air conditioner is too small. Today, I ran a call for homeowners, Brad and Tiffany in Imperial, 5-year home that they've been fighting with their air conditioning and heating since they moved in, way undersized. And they're having not too good of luck right now with the builder on putting the right size in for them. Can you imagine that 1 to 5-year-old home? 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
18: Hey everybody, it's Mark Close along with Skip Weber. We're going to tell you about the Weber Automotive Album of the Week. It always kicks off the seventh day, Sunday nights here on Casey. We're going back to 1981. It's Genesis. The album is Abacab.
19: 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Then they lost Peter Gabriel. Then they lost Steve Hackett. 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
0: KC95 presents Lou Gramm, the legendary voice of Foreigner. Joining forces with John Waite for one unforgettable night of iconic rock. Hear the songs you grew up on, the anthems you still crank up, and two legendary voices bringing their biggest hits to the stage. Lou Gramm and John Waite. See them live October 10th at the Family Arena. Tickets are on.

Van Halen on KC 95. It's the AD show. That is it for me. Thank you so much for hanging. Thank you for being part of my KC morning family. As always, this time that you and I spent together, it's the best part of the day. I'll be back tomorrow. We'll do it all over again. Before I go, though, I got to play you some vinyl. And I figured today would be a great day to celebrate this unbelievably beautiful weather we are having at the moment. This time, basically from Labor Day until when the clocks change and everything gets icy and miserable and horrible again. This is as good as it gets in St. Louis or anywhere else. This is golden time, my friend. 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Good day, sunshine. It's the Beatles. We're KC. Later.

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great time on Saturday at Family Arena. Sebastian Bach headlined. We had Quiet Riot open things up. Great White play in the middle, even though they had some technical difficulties. But man, I thought all three bands sounded fantastic. And if you have not seen Quiet Riot and their new lead singer in a while, I know it's kind of, you know, very new. This guy is 23 years old, and his name is John Tura, and he killed it, man. We walked in like maybe two songs in, and sounded like damn Quiet Riot to me. Rudy Sarzo looking great. But man, Sebastian Bach comes walking out and just on fire, got into all of the Skid Row songs you wanted to hear and some solo action and even some covers, paid tribute to Ozzy. It was good stuff. If you were there, you know all about it. If you weren't, you missed out. Here's the Rolling Stones. I'm Lauren. It'll be with you until 2.

Fighters, they played, opened up for AC/DC at MetLife Stadium on Friday, and I heard that Dave Grohl came out and joined AC/DC on Highway to Hell, so made it even more special than what we had here in St. Louis. I was really like, what? But that's cool for everybody in New Jersey, I guess. And then, so that was Friday night, and the Foo Fighters then, well, I guess I should just say Dave went out to the Power to the People Festival, where he dedicated the song My Hero to Jack Smith, who was in the audience. And there is a tie into St. Louis here, because Senator Eric Schmidt, you know, the allegations that were all over the news last week, and that whole moment, I won't get into that, but Dave Grohl wore a Iowa Hawkeyes t-shirt. So there you go. A lot of trolling over the weekend as well. Rock and rollers to senators here in Missouri. Here's Aerosmith, Dude Looks Like a Lady. It's Keishi.

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12: Hey, everybody, it's Mark Close along with Skip Weber. We're going to tell you about the Weber Automotive Album of the Week. It always kicks off the seventh day, Sunday nights here on Casey. We're going back to 1981. It's Genesis. The album is Abacab.
13: 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Then they lost Peter Gabriel. Then they lost Steve Hackett. 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

0: 95. Hey, do you hate your job? And you're like, you know what? I would like to come work for the radio stations. Or maybe you have a young person in your life who would like to pick up some street team hours. We are hiring right now. And so if you've been wondering how to get in the door at radio stations, which, by the way, when I was in college, when I got out, because I obviously went to school for radio, which is why I'm here. 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
2: 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No bet fees ever with the world's largest sports book. Now at your fingertips in Illinois and Missouri. So here is a sign that a baseball card might be out of control. Like the market for baseball cards may be out of control. So a 2024 Topps Chrome Update MLB debut patch autograph card of Chicago Cubs Pete Crow Armstrong, who will likely be the NL MVP this year. Guess what it just sold for? $1.98 million at auction. Holy crow indeed. So this was his first full major league season, and he made $745,000. And so that means when you do the math, which I don't, but when you do baseball math, that means the person who is collecting this card paid about 47% more for one Crow Armstrong card than the Cubs actually played Mr. Crow Armstrong to play baseball in the year 2024. Y'all are nuts.
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2: Our newest member is Charlie Stunkard of Breeze, Illinois. Stunkard. Pretty cool last name. Charlie says that she would like to be a part of the Real Rock Army because she can sing every damn word to every damn song on this radio station. Her favorite band is the Smashing Pumpkins, and she's seen them more than 10 times. She's met Billy Corgan twice. That's cool. She's a stay-at-home mom. She's got four boys aging 1 to 18 years old. Wow. And safe to say, she's got her hands full. She is outnumbered. Charlie has been doing genealogy for the last 25 years and has become her family's historian. Very cool. Well, Charlie Stunkard of Breeze, Illinois, officially welcome to the Real Rock Army, and I hope you turn this one up and sing every word.

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8: Recently, I have a person that works with me. Her name's Haley. 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They just put the wrong system in. 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
17: Hey everybody, it's Mark Close along with Skip Weber. We're going to tell you about the Weber Automotive Album of the Week. It always kicks off the seventh day, Sunday nights here on Casey. We're going back to 1981. It's Genesis. The album is Abacab.
18: 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Then they lost Peter Gabriel. Then they lost Steve Hackett. 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

Happy birthday to Brian Johnson. Ow! He is 79 years young today and, of course, is the lead singer to this day of AC/DC. In 1980, he was fronting a Newcastle band that was called Geordi. And then he joined AC/DC to, you know, replace Bon Scott. And then in 2016, he, of course, left because he had some hearing damage. And now he's back and he's still been racing vintage cars and hosting different programs just to kind of keep him busy. But we're happy to see Brian Johnson back out and rocking. And by the way, AC/DC is the Rocktober band today. So every time you hear the Rocktober artist, make sure that you're tapping the app. All right. You could possibly win some Metallica tickets, May 29th at Arrowhead Stadium. And we also have $1,000 that we're just throwing at somebody for the grand prize. So, you know, be a real rocker. Get that Kaycee app. Win stuff. Stop bitching about tickets so much.

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5: 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You know, beautiful days like what we're having for the next week. I mean, the weather's going to be superior over the next week. So I don't know if you've looked ahead, but just do it. Give yourself some good news and look at the weather in St. Louis this next week. Beautiful days like this make me want to get out. Windows down, driving on a back road. Maybe you're in Monroe County right now. You're going down to Valmeyer. You're on Bluff Road. This is a beautiful song, beautiful artist to listen to for good driving music. So roll those windows down, turn it up. Let your mullet just fly in the wind to some Jackson Browne.

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3: I'm John Hewlett, and here's your Rock History Report for October 5th. On this day in 1970, Led Zeppelin III was released in the UK on Atlantic Records. The album peaked at number one on the U.S. charts and has now been certified 6 times platinum by the Recording Industry Association of America for U.S. sales in excess of 6 million copies. And on this day in 1973, Elton John released his 7th studio album, Goodbye Yellow Brick Road. Under the working titles of Vodka and Tonics and Silent Movies, Talking Pictures, Bernie Taupin wrote the lyrics to the album in 2.5 weeks, with John composing most of the music in 3 days while staying at the Pink Flamingo Hotel in Kingston, Jamaica. Goodbye Yellow Brick Road has now sold over 30 million copies worldwide and is his best-selling studio album. And on this day in 1999, Roger Daltrey announced that The Who were reforming, making their first appearance in Las Vegas on October 29th. The show was also to be broadcast live on the Internet. And that's This Day in Rock History for October the 5th on KSHE95.
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You know, out of all the music videos in the 90s, Aerosmith always, those stood out to me. And I think it's because the 90s was the height of Alicia Silverstone. She was in three Aerosmith videos, Crying, Amazing, and Crazy. And she was kind of like the cool chick in the Aerosmith music videos. And then we had her in Clueless as Cher Horowitz. And as a kid, a young girl that grew up in the 90s, I loved her. I wanted to be just like her. I thought she was so stylish. And she was always on magazine covers. And I still to this day follow her on Instagram and just love seeing her kind of live more of a slower lifestyle. She's not acting as much. She still is. I think they're doing a Clueless spinoff where she's going to be like the mom of the daughter, which is cool. And she has a son named Bear. And it's nice to see her still, you know, just in my life all these years later. But she just turned 50 yesterday. Alicia Silverstone. So how old do you feel now? Happy birthday, chick.

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had a great time at Thunderhead. Next Rush experience will be Enterprise Center on October 21st. Speaking of Rush, the Neil Peart documentary, No One's Disciple, is on YouTube. My husband and I were watching it on Saturday. Very emotional. Stuart Copeland's in it. Chad Smith is in it, talking about the life and legacy of the professor. And of course, Getty and Alex are in it, and they're sitting around drinking wine, and they pour out some whiskey for Neil. And they tell the stories from the origin of Rush, with Neil joining the band, and to his getting off stage and giving, you know, I think it was 30 shows he said he was going to do in, what, 2015, whenever that last tour was. And he did exactly that. And then he passed, you know, so many years later after, and I think in 2020 is when Neil Peart died, because it was like, he died and then the pandemic happened and we're like, what the hell's going on in this world? But it's fantastic and it's on YouTube for free, like the entire thing. So it's called No One's Disciple. And if you're a Rush fan, highly suggest. It is very emotional. I got choked up a couple of times just seeing the guys break down about their dear friend and somebody that every drummer, you know, wanted to be. So if you're a Rush fan, check that out. Here's Pink Floyd.

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Heard in a car crash or at work? Call 314-333-3333 now. Brown & Brown.

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3: 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And here's the deal with Michael's. You go into the showroom, you're going to be able to pick things out, ask your questions, you know, touch the floors. I don't know if they let you walk on the samples. I've never seen anybody do that, but they probably will. You know, if maybe you're worried about how your patoots are going to feel, you know, barefooted on the tile, or maybe there's some sort of linoleum that you're worried about. I get it, okay? It's an investment. You're having new floors put in your home. 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I'm not talking walk of shame, but maybe. It's loud as hell. But carpet, you can sneak out just fine. I don't know if that's the angle they're going for, but honestly, it's an example that I wanted to make sure you knew about. And personally, we have hardwoods at my house. And every morning when I leave very early in the morning, my husband's like, oh God, I wish we had carpet in here so he didn't hear me clink it out. 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

Ramblin' Man, Allman Brothers. It's KC Radio. Learn with you until 2 o'clock. Hope you're having a good Monday. Like I said, I went to Sebastian Bach, Quiet Riot, and Great White Family Arena on Saturday. And I don't know if you felt this way, but it had the vibes of like an 80s concert, not just because of the bands that were on the lineup, but I felt like the crowd, there was something very analog going on at Family Arena on Saturday. And I mean that in a good way. I felt cool to time travel. Definitely one of my favorite parts of the night. Sebastian Bach got a Frisbee out, and we were throwing that thing around Family Arena, all of us as a crowd. And it was so fun. And he was reminiscent about being in the 80s and nobody on their phone and everybody just living in the moment. And he would go play Frisbee with his buddies after getting a big old case of beer. And he was talking about nostalgia, how he missed that. And I thought that was a really cool moment in the night. Also, he signed it, the Frisbee, at the last time, you know, before the song ended, and threw it back out in the crowd. So whoever got that, that kicks major ass. And I also noticed something that I'm seeing more and more prominently at shows, rock shows. People are doing tours to, or tributes to Ozzy. They're paying tribute to a man that had a great impact on their career. And Sebastian Bach did that on Saturday night. He sang I Don't Know, and it was excellent. But I've also been to a couple shows recently, even kind of under-assuming bands where you don't think they're going to do an Ozzy tribute, and people are doing it. And I think that's really special and fun. So you missed out, man. It was a really, really good show on Saturday.

Eddie Vedder did not initially aspire to be a rock star, but you wouldn't know that. You know, when you think back to just the songwriting that is on the album 10, that album in the 90s resonates to this day with listeners because there's so much emotional depth. There's commentary about different social issues. They were addressing so much in that record, you know, everything from family conflict to personal loss. And I feel like that's what the 90s were all about, which, by the way, X the 90s coming up later this hour. But yeah, pain and somberness was definitely something that I think a lot of the music was touching on in the 90s, more so than decades before. But Eddie Vedder, he did not want to be a rock star. He just, you know, I feel like he was more of a poet. He was kind of like Dylan. I don't think Dylan really knew what the hell was going on, or Jim Morrison really knew. I think they really just wanted to write music and get things out. And then they were just so damn good at it that people couldn't look away. But I was reading about different Eddie Vedder influences. Bruce Springsteen, Tom Petty, Pete Townsend. He said that the energy and power of the album Who's Next left a lasting impression on him and everything that he did with his approach to rock music, which is pretty damn cool. So I guess we're thankful for it.

0: and louder than ever. Rocktober on KSHE 95 all month long, Monday through Saturday. We're putting the spotlight on a different real rock artist every day, except Sundays. 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
21: 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Let's have a little fun on a Monday. I was talking earlier about how just depressing the 90s were with music because everything was so emotionally vulnerable. And I love that, but that can be overture. So let's dip into some Elvis covers, shall we? And a greatest hits compilation album that came out in 1992 from that little band, that little trio from Texas, ZZ Top. They did this song, Aviva Las Vegas, and they put that on that greatest hits back in the 90s. So enjoy. Have a great rest of your Monday. Tim Virgin is back. And speaking of Vegas, he's going to have a full recap about seeing Metallica at the Sphere. So don't go anywhere, St. Louis. See you tomorrow. Bye.
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and Metallica. We'll talk about it coming up here in a little bit. But let's get into it because we got commercial free heading up at 3 o'clock. And these guys were here over the weekend, little Great White, Skeezy.

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3: I'm John Hewlett, and here's your Rock History Report for October 5th. On this day in 1970, Led Zeppelin III was released in the UK on Atlantic Records. The album peaked at number one on the U.S. charts and has now been certified six times platinum by the Recording Industry Association of America for U.S. sales in excess of 6 million copies. And on this day in 1973, Elton John released his seventh studio album, Goodbye Yellow Brick Road. Under the working titles of Vodka and Tonics and Silent Movies, Talking Pictures, Bernie Taupin wrote the lyrics to the album in 2.5 weeks, with John composing most of the music in 3 days while staying at the Pink Flamingo Hotel in Kingston, Jamaica. Goodbye Yellow Brick Road has now sold over 30 million copies worldwide and is his best-selling studio album. And on this day in 1999, Roger Daltrey announced that The Who were reforming, making their first appearance in Las Vegas on October 29th. The show was also to be broadcast live on the Internet. And that's this day in rock history for October the 5th on KSHE95.
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2: Recently, I have a person that works with me. 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
8: 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Tonight, mostly cloudy, low 66. Tomorrow, sunny, high of 90. That's your KC weather.
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0: It's a St. Louis Casey holiday tradition. 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

Rocktober is in full effect right now here on KSHE, and you can win that Metallica pair of tickets, $1,000 on top of that. Just like I said before, AC/DC, that's who we're giving love to today because it's Brian Johnson's birthday. 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Hopefully, fingers crossed.

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realize that. Tonight, I'm still in Vegas mode. Sorry. When you come back from Vegas after 4 days, which is a long time in Vegas, by the way, you need to decompress a little bit and get back to, you know, like normal life. And it's not easy to do that. Okay? But I just realized that tonight, WWE's in town. Monday Night Raw, Enterprise Center. A lot of you people are going. I know a lot of Casey.

Mr. Billy Squire. Hey, so this weekend, Lou Gramm's going to be in town, and John Waite's going to open for him. I love John Waite. I love Lou. It's going to be a great show if you're heading to Family Arena. Get all the details. 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
3: 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Today we welcome Charlie Stunkard from Breeze, Illinois. Stunkard. Either way, I hope you accept it. Charlie, it's a cool name. She listens every day and says that she can sing along to pretty much every song. Her favorite band is the Smashing Pumpkins, and she's seen them more than 10 times. Met Billy Corgan twice. I love Billy. She's also a stay-at-home mom to four boys ranging from 1 to 18. What? Crazy. So yeah, rock and roll might actually be the quiet part of her day. She also has been doing genealogy for 25 years and has become the family historian. Well, there you go. You know what I'm going to do for you, Charlie? Since you know all the songs, let's do a song that you'll really know.

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Today, our featured artist of the day in Rocktober Plus, it's Brian Johnson's birthday. So tap the track. You may be on your way to get Metallica tickets. It's Casey.

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3: 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What's going on? Tim Virgin. Happy 83rd birthday today to Steve Miller, born on this day back in 1943. And Steve was always surrounded by music almost from birth. His dad was really good friends with Les Paul, and Les actually heard Steve play guitar when he was a kid and encouraged him to keep on playing. And look, obviously that worked out pretty well for Steve. Instead of one massive Steve Miller hit story, I want to dig a little deeper into Book of Dreams from 1977. The Stake has that great bluesy guitar running through it, and it's one of those Steve Miller grooves that just sounds better the louder you turn it up. So let's do it. Happy birthday, Steve Miller. Let's do The Stake. It's Virgin's Vinyl, and this is KSHE 95.

0: Steve Miller. Happy birthday to that guy. As we wrap up the Virgin Vinyl for this Monday. Hi, Lance.
1: Hey, Tim.
0: How are you?
1: I'm good.
0: Let's do...
1: You want to talk a little bit about Steve Miller?
0: You know, that song reminds me of Rocky Mountain Way so much.
1: It's very similar.
0: Go ahead. Yeah, no, tell me.
1: So if you remember last summer of last year, Steve Miller Band had a 31-date U.S. tour that they canceled it because of basically the environment.
0: Yeah.
1: He said that the extreme heat, tornadoes, floods, hurricanes, forest fires put too much at risk in terms of the band, the crew, audiences.
0: Yeah.
1: So there's been nothing on the tour agenda for Steve Miller until, if you're really interested, this is super last minute. This Friday and Saturday night, he's playing two shows in New York City at the Rose Theater. He's got a 10-piece band with him. And there's going to be a pre-concert talk each night that he's going to talk about stuff too before he actually performs.
0: About environmental stuff?
1: No, about music.
0: Oh, nice.
1: About music and influences and the songs they're going to play and other artists too that have influenced him. This Friday and Saturday night in New York City, and that is the only scheduled touring dates he's got at all.
0: That's so crazy. Well, if that goes good, that usually means if he does things like that.
1: Could be.
0: It could be. Hopefully, because... I mean, we want to see this guy.
1: Yeah, maybe it's a tune-up. I don't know.
0: Who knows? KC Traffic. Thank you, Lance.
1: Of course.
0: Look at you coming in hot.
1: That's what I do.
0: We'll talk about my Vegas trip, trust me.
1: Oh, yeah, I want to hear about it.
0: Because there's a couple things that happened. We're going to probably have to break it up.
1: Only a couple?
0: Yeah, that was fine, but I got some good information about another band that we love here at KC.
1: Yeah.
0: From the guys in the Metallica crew.
1: Yeah.
0: It's great.
1: Like,
0: No, don't even go yet.
1: Okay. Let's go. I will remain to be surprised.
0: There you go. Where's the traffic going on this Monday?
1: Yeah, we got some issues. It was pretty quiet about an hour ago, but that's kind of changed. 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We got a double whammy on eastbound 70 if you're going downtown. After Union, as you approach Kings Highway, there's some emergency vehicles. Got the right lane blocked there, and we picked up a new crash before Salisbury now on eastbound 70, and the left lane is blocked there. That's 70 eastbound before Salisbury. 6440 eastbound downtown. That'll slow around Jefferson all

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2: I'm John Hewlett, and here's your Rock History Report for October 5th. On this day in 1970, Led Zeppelin III was released in the UK on Atlantic Records. The album peaked at number one on the U.S. charts and has now been certified 6 times platinum by the Recording Industry Association of America for U.S. sales in excess of 6 million copies. And on this day in 1973, Elton John released his 7th studio album, Goodbye Yellow Brick Road. Under the working titles of Vodka and Tonics and Silent Movies, Talking Pictures, Bernie Taupin wrote the lyrics to the album in 2.5 weeks, with John composing most of the music in 3 days, while staying at the Pink Flamingo Hotel in Kingston, Jamaica. Goodbye Yellow Brick Road has now sold over 30 million copies worldwide and is his best-selling studio album. And on this day in 1999, Roger Daltrey announced that The Who were reforming, making their first appearance in Las Vegas on October 29th. The show was also to be broadcast live on the Internet. And that's This Day in Rock History for October the 5th on KC95.
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10: 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Tonight, clear, cool, low 51. Tomorrow, sunny, high 81. That's your KC weather.
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Monstero doing their residency holiday style at the pageant as they always do. 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

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We'll have ZZ Top for a while. It's KSHE.

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1: Yo.
0: Let's do it.
1: Woo!
0: Ah, Monday.
2: Little Bush, what a day.
0: Here's the deal. Speaking of, it's Rocktober, so don't forget, all day long, you need to tap the track. Because you can head to Metallica, which I just saw, but not that Metallica. You're going to see the Metallica in Kansas City show, which is just as awesome. And all month long, when you hear the artist of the day, today AC/DC, Brian Johnson's birthday, tap those tracks. You'll be on your way, hopefully, to that show. The more you tap the track, the better it is. That's just how it works here. So.
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0: Hi, Lance.
4: Hi, Tim.
0: Yep. So I spent 4 days in Las Vegas, which is a long time for me and for anybody, I think.
4: Okay.
0: It was fun times. People want to know how the show was. It was amazing. Okay. Going to see any band at Sphere is amazing, but seeing Metallica on the very first night of their show was a really good show. I'm glad I did it. And if you have a chance to do it, and here's my suggestion.
4: Yes, sir.
0: Just go. And get on those ticket place things wherever you can buy secondary tickets.
4: Yeah.
0: And if you have a chance to do it that way, do it. Because just going to the pop-up at the Venetian and knowing all these crazy little things that go on with Metallica fans, you find out, like, little hidden places to go to see more Metallica stuff. It's wild how it works and how they have it set up. But it's a great time. So check it out if you get a chance to go to Vegas and see Metallica.
5: Good insider info.
0: Then. Yep. There you go. There it is. Get there and do it. That's my suggestion to you. How's everything on the roads?
5: Which is a version of last week's my, if it feels good, do it.
0: Yeah, exactly. There you go. Just do it.
5: Yeah.
0: And win all the money back when you go to the casino.
5: 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We're slow coming out of St. Charles on eastbound 370. There's a crash before you get to 141 on eastbound 370. That's the reason for that. Also slow heading downtown on eastbound 70. Still, when I saw it a couple minutes ago, had emergency crews in the right lane after Union before Kings Highway. We also had a crash before Salisbury. That one has been moved out of the way, but it's still pretty busy going through that part of town on eastbound 70 trying to get downtown. Meanwhile, on 6440 eastbound before Big Bend, an accident, and we've got slow going once you get downtown on 6440 eastbound from Jefferson across the Poplar Street Bridge into Illinois. 6440 westbound is going to slow about Kings Highway out past McCausland, slow out in the Westplex near Lake St. Louis to the 70 interchange. I'm Lance Hildebrand, that's your KC Traffic.
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2: 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We'll start with where it all began. Kill 'Em All and Seek and Destroy. Still one of the greatest Metallica songs to hear live, and I heard it live. And then we're going deep into Injustice for All and The Frayed Ends of Sanity. And listen for that creepy Wizard of Oz chant right at the beginning, because it's another thing you can see at Sphere. Wizard of Oz. I heard that's just tremendous too. So let's do it. Mandatory Metallica. This is Real Rock Radio, KC.

0: celebrate insanity. Mandatory Metallica. 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Timbridge. Lance Hildebrand. That was, they did not play that one. They played a lot of great songs on the very first night when I was there. Opened up with Battery, ended with Seek and Destroy, Master of Puppets. And in the middle, they did something really cool, Lance. They did a, like a little tribute to Cliff Burton, who, you know, died in the bus crash back in 1986. And they played The Call of Cthulhu. And when they did it, it's an instrumental song. And when they did it, this monster, it started as like you're looking over like water, and this monster came out of the water and was swatting jets away. It was awesome. But it's an 8-minute instrumental song. You're sitting there going, this is pretty wild. That was one of the moments when the Sphere thing and Metallica kind of merged in the right way. Do you know what I'm saying?
1: Oh, so, yeah.
0: If you ever go to go see it, I'm telling you, hopefully you'll see something cool like that.
2: KC traffic.
0: But he said, like, it's for Mr. Clifford Lee Burton. We love you. We miss you. And then it was a touching moment, and they kept going. So it was a great show. Hopefully we can get you tickets to go see them when they're in Kansas City, when you tap the track with AC/DC today for Rocktober. So there you go.
1: And that show's Memorial Day weekend, so that's going to be a fun holiday.
0: Big holiday weekend. So get ready and prepared already. What's going on in the roads?
1: We can't get out of our way, our own way, on Highway 70. No, I mean, it's just been rife with accidents all afternoon.
0: Careful, people. Come on.
1: 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All right, let's start with the latest issues. 70 eastbound, the first one you're going to encounter is an accident after Jennings Station as you approach Goodfellow. That's over on the right-hand side. Then we did have an earlier crash. It was down by Salisbury. That one's gone, but there's a new one near St. Louis Avenue on the right side of eastbound 70. So a lot of problems this afternoon on 70 eastbound. A lot better, though, on 370 coming out of St. Charles County. Earlier crash up by 141 on eastbound 370. That's out of the way. 6440 westbound is going to slow about Kings Highway out past McCausland. Eastbound 6440, that's tied up from Jefferson. Really slow from there all the way up to and across the Poplar Street Bridge into Illinois because of road work. Westbound 6440 out in the Westplex slows near Lake St. Louis, heading out towards 70 and 61. Outlines Hildebrand, that's your KC traffic.
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22: 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Tonight, clear, cool, low 51. Tomorrow, sunny, high 81. That's your KC Weather.
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0: Where's the laugh? Can you hear it? Yeah, that's so funny. All right, here's the deal. Tap the track. 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
1: 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Lance's Traffic Jam.
0: It's everybody's favorite time of the day, man. I miss this one. I miss it. It's Lance's Traffic Jam.
2: Yeah, you were out of town, so we took a little break last week. But yeah. I want to play a song that I like. It was from an album that not a lot of people like, but the lead singer of this band says it is his favorite album ever amongst all the albums that this band has ever done. The band in question is Aerosmith. The album, Steven Tyler's favorite album is Night in the Ruts.
0: Yeah.
2: It's probably not Joe Perry's favorite album because he, while they were recording it, Joe Perry racked up an $80,000 room service bill.
0: Are you kidding me?
2: Nope. And he quit the band while they were recording the album to go make a solo album so he could make money to pay off the room service bill.
0: Stop it.
2: Totally true. But I've got an even better story about this band after this song. Like I said, I just kind of like this one. It's Remember Walking in the Sand, Aerosmith. It's Lance's Traffic Jam on KC 95.

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1: I do like that song.
0: Yeah, I love it.
1: I have a reason for playing Aerosmith today.
0: Tell me.
1: Today on social media, Aerosmith is teasing something with a short video clip featuring Steven Tyler and the band photographer. They're putting up, they're outside the Hollywood Bowl in Los Angeles. They're putting letters on the marquee that says, Aerosmith and Friends, October 29th and November 1st.
0: Stop it. See, I said this. I said that they weren't going to be done.
1: Well, apparently they're not. Now, again, this is a post on their social media, and according to the video, all will be revealed, air quotes, tomorrow morning, 9 a.m. our time.
0: Oh, I knew it. I knew it. I knew it. I knew it. I knew they were coming back.
1: And
0: they're coming back.
1: And if they have, you know, a one-off, or in this case, a two-off show.
0: Or maybe they're going to do what everybody does now, and Metallica started in with a bunch of, they just do it on the weekends. Like, you do weekend shows.
1: Yeah, have you
0: ever traveled, spend your time during the week where you want.
1: The country artist Kenny Chesney, when you ever look at his tour itinerary,
0: he's smart.
1: He plays Saturday nights. That's
0: smart.
1: It.
0: Smart.
1: He plays a night, he takes 6 days off.
0: Do it.
1: Yeah.
0: Just do it that way, people. Oh, well, I can't wait for the announcement.
1: I know,
0: tomorrow.
1: 9 a.m. tomorrow.
0: Thank you, Lance.
1: Yeah, 9 a.m. tomorrow. We're going to see what the future holds for Aerosmith.
0: Perfect. Traffic-y-o time. Let's do it.
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1: 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Like I said, we've had a lot of problems this afternoon on eastbound 70. When I saw it a couple minutes ago, they were still working the wreck on the right side, flashing lights, right side of eastbound 70 between Jennings Station and Goodfellow. There was an earlier crash. Looks like this one's out of the way near St. Louis Avenue downtown on eastbound 70. Got a stall reported on 170 northbound between Olive and Page on the right side of the road. Way. Manchester near 141. Look out for an accident reported there. Out in the Westplex, 94 near Wolfram, an accident. Also had a crash reported on Tesson Ferry near Susan Hills. Downtown, eastbound 6440. Still going to slow after Jefferson, up to and across the Poplar Street Bridge into Illinois because of road work. I'm Lance Hildebrand. That's your KC Traffic.
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15: I'm John Hewlett, and here's your rock history report for October 5th. On this day in 1970, Led Zeppelin III was released in the UK on Atlantic Records. The album peaked at number one on the U.S. charts and has now been certified 6 times platinum by the Recording Industry Association of America for U.S. sales in excess of 6 million copies. And on this day in 1973, Elton John released his 7th studio album, Goodbye Yellow Brick Road. Under the working titles of Vodka and Tonics and Silent Movies, Talking Pictures, Bernie Taupin wrote the lyrics to the album in 2.5 weeks, with John composing most of the music in 3 days, while staying at the Pink Flamingo Hotel in Kingston, Jamaica. Goodbye Yellow Brick Road has now sold over 30 million copies worldwide and is his best-selling studio album. And on this day in 1999, Roger Daltrey announced that The Who were reforming, making their first appearance in Las Vegas on October 29th. The show was also to be broadcast live on the internet. 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
21: 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Tonight, clear, cool, low 51. Tomorrow, sunny, high 81. That's your KC Weather.
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0: The son of legendary Led Zeppelin drummer John Bonzo Bonham, Jason carries on his father's legacy with an unforgettable celebration of Led Zeppelin's iconic music. 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

0: It's time once again to escape to another world where The Rock is always just right. And your seasoned host is never short on stories to share. So sit back and immerse yourself in a Monday edition of Alice's Attic with Alice Cooper.
1: Welcome to Alice's Attic on Monday, October 5th. My new memoir, Devil on My Shoulder, is coming out this week. I'm doing a special event in New York this Wednesday. Then I'm heading to the UK for a full book tour later this week. If you ever wanted to know more than you already do about me, now is your chance. It tells the history, and it goes all the way through my life. When I read the book, I was tired at the end because I remembered all the stuff. Anyway, let's get on with the show. Coming up is a Cooper Countdown from 1986, a listener email and birthday bashes with some famous October 5thers. But now, let's get to the music.
0: Alice's Attic with Alice Cooper.

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0: Every week, Cooper's Countdown is heard on great radio stations like this one. What do you got for us, Coop?
1: The date was October 5th, 1986. The Phantom of the Opera made its theater debut on the West End in London. Sid and Nancy hit the theaters, and I had just released Constrictor, and the charts looked like this. Starting off at number 5, Talking Heads gave us another big hit with another amazing music video for Wild Wild Life. At number 4, Eddie Money enlisted Ronnie Spector for the 80s anthem, Take Me Home Tonight. And I mean, if you can't hear her voice in that, you're something wrong. The number 3 slot goes to Stevie Winwood, who went back to his rock and roll roots for Freedom Overspill. At number 2, Rick Ocasek made another solo album after his time with the Cars and had a hit with Emotion in Motion. And the number 1 song on this day in 1986 was from a guy who worked at Polaroid until he made his home studio in his basement in Boston. Of course, it's Boston with Amanda.

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1: Hi, Alice. What do you think of the new rock bands like Dirty Honey, Youngblood, Fontaines D.C., and The Warning? Seems there's a lot of production and like electronic sounds in rock these days. Does that bother you? No, as long as it rocks. You know, we have a thing in rock and roll. We listen to a record and goes, does it dance? In other words, does it feel natural? Does it move? Does it build? Does it have dynamics? What's the melody? You know, I mean, we're pretty exclusive on what we really like. When something comes out that's really good, we go, wow, what was that? Because it has all those elements in it. Youngblood, good buddy. I went to his show and I could not believe how knocked out I was over his show. Unbelievable. And he came to Solid Rock and talked to the kids at Solid Rock. Dirty Honey, another great little rock and roll band. We played them on this show before. If you're in a little rock and roll band out there playing in garages and parties and bars, keep doing it. Because you never know when you're going to end up like one of these young bands that all of a sudden gets played on the radio. And the next thing you know, you're driving an Edsel. Well, if you want to tell me your favorite new rock bands, write to Alice at alicesattic.com. I'll be right back with birthday bashes, so stay right there.
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There's more Alice Cooper coming sooner than later. Alice's Attic with Alice Cooper.

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